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1: Looking at mainly sunny skies for your Wednesday afternoon, along with 20-kilometer winds blowing from the northwest. Temperature at a high of 26 degrees, the UV index at 8 or higher. A few clouds this evening as the temperature drops to a low of 11 overnight.
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1: Looking at mainly sunny skies for your Wednesday afternoon, along with 20-kilometer winds blowing from the northwest. Temperature at a high of 26 degrees, the UV index at 8 or higher. A few clouds this evening as the temperature drops to a low of 11 overnight.
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1: Looking at mainly sunny skies for your Wednesday afternoon, along with 20-kilometer winds blowing from the northwest. Temperature at a high of 26 degrees, the UV index at 8 or higher. A few clouds this evening as the temperature drops to a low of 11 overnight.

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1: Looking at mainly sunny skies for your Wednesday afternoon, along with 20-kilometer winds blowing from the northwest. Temperature at a high of 26 degrees, the UV index at 8 or higher. A few clouds this evening as the temperature drops to a low of 11 overnight.
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Goodbye to all the mails I took last year. I'm on my J-O-B.

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Everyone except you. 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
0: 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Joe wakes you up. Nah, that sounds wrong on a whole lot of levels. 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
2: For your Thursday, you should be looking at a mix of sun and cloud with a high of 29. Tonight, partly cloudy with a low of 15. Tomorrow, expect clouds, a 30% chance of showers, and a high of 28.
0: 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We're sorry, we're doing our best. Try to enjoy your morning anyway. At least the coffee's good.
3: You did it! Congratulations! 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
2: For your Thursday, you should be looking at a mix of sun and cloud with a high of 29. Tonight, partly cloudy with a low of 15. Tomorrow, expect clouds, a 30% chance of showers, and a high of 28.
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0: 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Please pull over when it is safe to do so.
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2: For your Thursday, you should be looking at a mix of sun and cloud with a high of 29. Tonight, partly cloudy with a low of 15. Tomorrow, expect clouds, a 30% chance of showers, and a high of 28.
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2: This is North Wellington Today on 88.7 The River, local radio at its best. I'm Chris, joined today by Samantha Greer, executive member of the Harrison and District Horticultural Society. Samantha, how are you doing?
4: I'm good, Chris. Thanks for having me.
2: Thank you so much for joining us. Coming up, it's the 23rd annual Harrison Garden Festival. Tell us all about it.
4: All right. So the 23rd annual Garden Festival is an event put on by the Harrison and District Horticultural Society. This is our 23rd year doing it. It's a pretty big festival, big deal. It's got 25 vendors. So if you're a gardener and you live in Minto or any of the surrounding areas, you're going to want to show up there. So as he said, June 6th, 8 to 1. It's a free event and it takes place outside by the pavilion, and the event follows the firefighters breakfast. So if you're going on in for that, you can trickle out and see us and all the vendors and booths. At 9:30, there's actually a free children's activity this year. It's a create your own fairy garden workshop hosted by myself. That's happening underneath the pavilion as well.
2: That sounds like a lot of fun. Can you briefly explain what is a fairy garden?
4: A fairy garden? So basically, we have little saucers, like similar to what you can find underneath a flower pot.
2: Okay.
4: So, you know, 6 inches. The children will be given those. They will be given some moss, some succulents, and a bunch of different articles, benches, little doors, little accessories, little pretend fairies if they want. There's rocks. Some of them glow in the dark. And they just sort of arrange this. The succulents and the moss is sort of like a blanket on the bottom of it all.
2: Mm-hmm.
4: And the succulents and all the accessories, and they make a sort of a DIY fairy garden. They can put that in their house or they can place it outside in their actual garden. And the mystical thing about it is it's supposed to attract the real fairies in the garden and promoting horticulture for the youth and the younger kids, and getting their hands dirty and getting them interested in gardening.
2: That is a great idea and a great way to try to encourage younger people to start with their green thumbs, and a great way to get fairies in your garden.
4: For sure. So getting more into it, what else we've got? We have a food booth. We're going to be serving muffins, sandwiches, and homemade pies. Super tasty. There's a silent auction with some really awesome horticultural prizes donated by local businesses. Some of them are valued at $50, $75, up to $100, and they're all horticulture related. There's a raffle. It's kind of an all-day thing, but they're going to do the draw just before the end of the event itself at 12:30, so you're going to want to get your raffle tickets before then.
2: Mm-hmm.
4: Some cool prizes for that, too. As always, there will be a huge discount plant sale table. So if you just have some change lying around in your car, bring it over. It's by donation, and there is going to be some awesome stuff. All of our Horticulture Society members have some really interesting things in their garden, things you might not be able to find around, because we've been at it a long time. So,
2: but you know, because someone's growing it that is with the society, that it will grow in the area.
4: For sure.
2: Perfect.
4: It's going to be something native and something that works and something that's going to be a clipping from someone else's, so you can start your own. And they can tell you all about what you're purchasing and what type it is and what kind of sun conditions it needs or
2: fantastic
4: shade. Mm-hmm. What else? There's a free pruning workshop at 10 o'clock. So if you have pruning questions and you have a new shrub or a tree or a bush and you want to, you know what time of year to prune that or what it is, we can probably help you out with that. And so be sure to check that out if you've got any pruning questions.
2: If someone is looking for some more information or more details before the show, how can they get in touch with you or check that out?
4: Oh, well, you can hop on over to the Harrison and District Horticultural Society's Facebook page. And when you're doing your search, just type in Harrison and District Horticultural Society. There is also a Garden Festival Facebook page. There's a link for that on our Facebook site, though, so you can do either.
2: Perfect.
5: How about if someone would like to get more information of becoming a member of the Harrison and District Horticultural Society?
4: I'm glad you asked. 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
4: 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Thank you for having me, and I hope to see you all there.
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2: For your Thursday, you should be looking at a mix of sun and cloud with a high of 29. Tonight, partly cloudy with a low of 15. Tomorrow, expect clouds, a 30% chance of showers, and a high of 28.
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1: For your Thursday, you should be looking at a mix of sun and cloud with a high of 29. Tonight, partly cloudy with a low of 15. Tomorrow, expect clouds, a 30% chance of showers, and a high of 28.
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Tune in every Wednesday morning at 10 for Town Hall. Your host is former Member of Parliament Murray Calder. 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Right after the Thursday night replay, we partner with Whiteman TV to present What's Happening from either Mount Forest or Minto. 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

0: This is the Township of Wellington North Council meeting highlight reel for this week. A reminder from the Township of Wellington North, under the parking control bylaw, no stopping means no stopping. On streets like John Street in Mount Forest and other posted areas, drivers cannot stop at any time, even briefly to drop off passengers or wait. These zones are in place to keep traffic moving, improve visibility, and protect pedestrians, especially near schools and busy areas. Watch for signage, use designated parking spaces, and plan your stops ahead. Starting June 6, tickets will be issued for any illegal stopping on John Street. The Township of Wellington North marked its cultural moment at Council, celebrating the legacy of Homer Magazine. First published in 1994, the locally produced magazine captures the stories, people, and history that shaped the community, with 33 issues released to date. Known for preserving memories that might otherwise be lost, Homer has become a collector's item for readers across the region and beyond. The feature highlighted its lasting impact and the many voices who have contributed to telling Wellington North's story. Watch this cultural moment, presented by the Wellington North Cultural Roundtable, now on the Township of Wellington North's YouTube and social media channels. For more information or to watch the council meeting, check out the township's YouTube channel or click on the link the township has shared on social media, which can also be found on the river's website.
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2: For your Thursday, you should be looking at a mix of sun and cloud with a high of 29. Tonight, partly cloudy with a low of 15. Tomorrow, expect clouds, a 30% chance of showers, and a high of 28.
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2: For your Thursday, you should be looking at a mix of sun and cloud with a high of 29. Tonight, partly cloudy with a low of 15. Tomorrow, expect clouds, a 30% chance of showers, and a high of 28.
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2: 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I'm Chris, joined today by Kay Ayers. How are you doing, Kay?
4: I'm great, Chris. How are you today?
2: I am not bad at all. Thank you. Thank you for asking.
4: Good.
2: We've got another Mount Forest Now, Nurturing Our Wisdom Workshops, brought to you by Kay and the Senior Center for Excellence, coming up Thursday, June 18th at the Mount Forest Sportsplex. This one is under the heading of Building Your Support System as You Age.
4: Yes. I personally think that it's important. I'm a senior citizen with lots of years of experience at being a senior citizen. So it's important for me to have a support system, to know who I can contact about what I would want to know, and to have just some idea. You can't just float alone out there. Christine Platt she works for senior programs, senior advisory programs, and so she knows who you could contact if you want to know something.
2: So obviously, that would be a great person to talk to about this.
4: It would be. She is, and she's very personable. She's a lovely lady. When we had those calendars for 4 years in a row, that was her program, and then I worked with her on that. So I'm very familiar with what she's capable of coming up with for information, and she's awesome.
2: So let's talk about the support system, and this is just something that's with us all throughout our entire lives, your friends, your family, the people around you that you can rely on.
4: Yes, but as you get older, you lose some of your supports because you've lost your parents a long time ago.
2: Sure.
4: You might have had children, but they now live in Vancouver or Ottawa or somewhere else, so they're not necessarily here. In working with the Mount Forest Seniors Group, I am working with the NOW program. I know that not everyone has a strong support system right around them. So it's good to know how you can set that up.
2: Definitely. And it's certainly something that's easier in your younger years when you're at school, when you're at work and you've got a job, you're working with other people. It's easier to maybe meet people, socialize, and kind of build those relationships with those people. That gets a little bit harder as you get older, right?
4: I agree 100%. It does. It gets harder. You're maybe just not quite as outgoing as you used to be, or you think, well, I just don't know where to go or how to look, where I get this help. And if you show up on June the 18th, you might find some of your answers that you're looking for.
2: And as much as a support system is of a vital part of everybody's life throughout life, talk to us about how much more it means as you become older.
4: Because you don't have the daily contacts. I'm not going out to work every day and having my coworkers say, oh, hey, did you hear about whatever? You know, the sale on a No Frills grocery store, whatever. Now you don't have that kind of support. And like I say, you don't necessarily have family that live here in town. And some of your friends, for me, would be girlfriends of my same age. Well, they start to get their own health issues and they start to maybe have to move on to the next level of retirement home, etc. So your support system changes a lot as you get to be well over 65.
2: Yeah. So Christine Platt works with the Waterloo Wellington Older Adult Council. Do you remember when you met Christine or how you came to meet Christine?
4: Oh, I've worked with her on several committees and boards over the last at least 10 years.
2: So Christine can help you with learning some practical ways to help build a support system that can adapt and stay well and help you feel supported as your life goes on.
4: And by feeling supported, I think there's a comfort level with that.
2: Sure.
4: I think that. And so I've seen her help lots of people over the years and she just has a world of information inside her. And, well, I know what you could do here and I know how you could contact that person.
2: And sometimes that advice is the best help of all.
4: Exactly. I think she'd be a terrific, well, I know she's a terrific speaker. I think she'll be of great help to anyone that comes to the event and listens.
2: So who are you looking for to come out to the event?
4: Seniors.
2: And particularly if you've got questions or concerns about trying to build a support system.
4: Yes, you're trying to find your new direction.
2: Sure.
4: And so, but seniors of any level, because it's important to start setting that type of thing up while you still are comfortable and can handle things and maybe make arrangements. Waiting until you've gone past that level is a bit too late, maybe.
2: Definitely.
4: Yeah. Or kids of seniors. They aren't kids anymore. But my event that I had a week ago or so, the Newfoundland party, it was amazing how many daughters came with their mothers.
2: Okay.
4: You know, and so I brought my mom here because I think she'll enjoy this. And so same with this program. Bring your daughter with you to help you to navigate this and maybe to ask a different question than what you would have thought to ask. But otherwise, just come yourself and see what you can learn. There should be some take-home information with some phone numbers. And phone numbers are really valuable. Seniors like to have a phone number.
2: Sure.
4: A contact.
2: Yeah. I still prefer that too, to an
4: email.
2: Do
4: you really?
2: Oh, yeah.
4: Oh, because you're old.
2: Maybe I'll come out to this. It's the Mount Forest Now, Nurturing Our Wisdom Workshops, Thursday, June 18th, 1 p.m. at the Mount Forest Sportsplex. Free admission, no need to register. Kay, thank you so much for coming out today.
4: Chris, thank you. I so appreciate you doing this for me.
2: And thank you, everyone, for listening. 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

0: Every weekday from 2 to 4, it's a river ride home with Eric and Chris. A couple of guys who wish they were game show hosts.
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0: This day in history, true or false, a horse is a horse, unless, of course, the horse is not a horse. The Ride Home Feud, the top five near five, and of course, Overdrive. 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
2: For your Thursday, you should be looking at a mix of sun and cloud with a high of 29. Tonight, partly cloudy with a low of 15. Tomorrow, expect clouds, a 30% chance of showers, and a high of 28.
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1: For your Thursday, you should be looking at a mix of sun and cloud with a high of 29. Tonight, partly cloudy with a low of 15. Tomorrow, expect clouds, a 30% chance of showers, and a high of 28.
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2: For your Thursday, you should be looking at a mix of sun and cloud with a high of 29. Tonight, partly cloudy with a low of 15. Tomorrow, expect clouds, a 30% chance of showers, and a high of 28.
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0: Looking at a mix of sun and clouds for your Thursday afternoon, along with 20-kilometer winds blowing from the southwest. The temperature at a high of 29 degrees, the UV index at 9 or higher. Partly cloudy this evening as the southwest winds continue. Temperature drops to a low of 15 overnight.
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3: This is North Wellington Today on 88.7 The River, local radio at its best. It's Chris, joined today by Rosie Kroll with the Wellington County Library, the branch supervisor over in Harrison. How are you doing, Rosie?
4: Doing great, Chris. Thanks. How are you?
3: Not bad at all. Thank you. And thank you so much for joining us today. We want to talk about the Summer Reading Club registration coming up in June at the Wellington County Library. Tell us all about it.
4: Yes. So we actually already have registration live for our summer program. So if you're looking for something to do with your kids this summer, July and August, all of the programs are now live to register at www.wellington.ca/library calendar, or you can pop into your branch. But we have a specific registration date for the actual Summer Reading Club this summer. So Saturday, June 20th is the launch of our annual Summer Reading Club. Readers of all ages, so that's kids, teens, adults, are welcome to participate. There's a lot of chances to win some great grand prizes. Kids under 12 can also earn some collectible goodies for every book they read, which I think we're switching it up a bit this year. So if your kids participated last year, they'll might remember the books and the brag tags and the beads they got for reading books. This year, they'll be collecting gibbets and these really nice vinyl stickers that are great for water bottles or decorating, you know, other things at home. So hopefully the change will be an exciting one for the kids. We can't wait to get them in and reading again this summer.
3: Fantastic idea. This program has been going on for a few years now, right?
4: Oh, yeah. It's been going on since I was a kid. I remember doing like a fantasy themed one when I was in like grade six. It's been a long running program, and it's great to help with the summer slide that kids experience, which is when they're not reading every day in school, they tend to lose the skills that they've developed, and it makes starting school again in September just that much trickier. So anything we can do to make reading incentivized, obviously the gift itself is like the love of reading, but if we can offer some prizes to make them actually sit down and crack open a book, then we are happy to do that to get kids reading.
3: It is a wonderful idea. As you say, that slide during the summer where you're maybe not cracking open a book, suddenly going back to school, it seems a lot more daunting because you've forgotten how enjoyable the process of just reading a story can be.
4: Totally. And I think different branches will have different things they're incentivizing at their own branches too. Like at Harrison, for example, we're going to throw an ice cream party the last day of summer if we reach a certain number of books read, if we match or overtake our record of books last year. So definitely check out your local branch and see what else they have going on. But June 20th will be that day to register for the SRC Summer Reading Club. And you can start actually collecting your ballots and coming to the programs from June 29th all the way up until August 22nd.
3: Wonderful. And of course, this is not the only program going on at Wellington County Library in the month of June. Tell us more about what's going on at the libraries.
4: Well, we'll have tons of PA Day programming happening Friday, June 5th. So in Harrison, we're doing a Hort Society craft. Other branches will have movies, crafts, activities. Drayton branch is doing something pretty helpful, actually, a babysitting basics course. So that's for tweens and teens can sign up for that one. It's through the Red Cross babysitting basics course themselves. So it is a $65 fee for a program. It's a full day course, and you will leave with certificate that day. And that's excellent. Friday, June 5th from 10 till 4:45. The Palmerston Library is doing some creative kids programming, so lots of crafts on Tuesday, July 9th, 3:45 to 4:45, some DIY, some maker stuff. That'll be a good time there.
3: Sounds like fun.
4: Branch also has a fun guest coming in. The Pause for Stories program is coming to Clifford on Tuesday, June 9th from 4 to 6. So with that, they bring in a certified therapy dog, and you can register for a half hour slot with your kid to get your kid reading with a therapy dog. It can be a really fun and sweet program. So definitely don't forget to register for that one if you'd like a spot there.
3: Excellent.
4: In Mount Forest, they have a movie club they're starting. sharing your favorite cinematic discoveries, thoughtful discussions with other movie lovers at the library. All levels of film knowledge welcome. And that's happening Thursday, June 11th from 6:30 to 7:30. At Harrison Branch, I'll actually be doing a talk on Tom Thompson and his mysterious death in Algonquin Park. So that'll be at Carnegie Cafe on Friday, June 12th. So if you'd like to learn more about what really happened to one of the group of seven Canadian art icons, come check that one out.
3: More to the story than just the Tragically Hip song.
4: Totally, yeah. And there's like a ton of theories too. It's actually pretty interesting. So we'll go over the kind of the main theories about what happened to him, and people can chime in with what they think happened. It's fun to have a local Canadian legend.
3: Definitely.
4: And to wrap it up, on June 22nd, the Arthur Branch will be making art or mini albums with the Cricut, which is like a cutting machine that you can use in the branch as well. And that'll be a great little mini photo album to capture some summer memories. So all those and more, you can register at www.wellington.ca/library calendar or pop into your local branch.
3: 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Josie, thank you so much for joining us today and talking all about the Wellington County Library, the programming coming up in the month of June. And don't forget about the Summer Reading Club registration as well.
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3: Anytime. 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Thanks so much, everyone, for listening. 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

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You're hanging it with Cameron, only on 88.7 The River. We have an awesome lineup for you today. Bringing you in today, you heard Naked Eyes and Led Zeppelin. You can't go wrong with either one of those. We have a beautiful day out there. It's going to be hot. It's going to be sunny. It's going to be summery. Shorts, t-shirts, swimming, everything, all the things. Sit back, relax, enjoy your lunch, enjoy your show. And here's Mae Maderick with Linda, Put the Coffee On.

0: Because I gotta have faith. I gotta have faith. Because I gotta have faith, faith, faith. I gotta have faith, faith, faith. Today for your national days, it is Hug Your Cat Day. If your cat does not like hugs, I do not recommend hugging your cat at all. It is also National Cheese Day. Now, I love cheese, all the things. And if you've ever had head cheese, nobody wants to be around you for a couple days after you've had that. It is also Old Maid's Day. I think that they are probably referring to the card game. I'm not about to tell anybody to go out and say happy Old Maid's Day to anybody. But I mean, you could take that risk if you want to. Coming up after this little break, we got Bob Seger. Don't go anywhere.
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0: Okay, so you all know about the community yard trunk bake sale, plant sale at the Knox Presbyterian, oh my goodness, at the Knox Presbyterian Church in Conn this Saturday from 8:30 to 2 p.m. Next Saturday, June 13th, White's Road Pentecostal Church is also having a church yard sale, and that's from 8 a.m. to 3 p.m. Hot dog, chips, and drinks are available for $5. 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

It's birthday shout out time, and I want to extend a very happy and very awesome happy birthday to Sarah Glassford. It is your day today, girl. I hope that you're enjoying the weather. I hope that you get spoiled rotten. And if you know her and didn't know it was her birthday, make sure you extend a happy birthday to her. It is also National Shopping Cart Day. And the only reason I didn't mention it before is because it's kind of awesome and kind of weird, which is why I do this, for all the weirdness. In 1937, Sylvan Goldman introduces the first shopping cart. 1937. And then 3 years later, in April of 1940, he got his patent. So there you go. All the things.

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2: Looking at a mix of sun and clouds for your Thursday afternoon, along with 20-kilometer winds blowing from the southwest. The temperature at a high of 29 degrees, the UV index at 9 or higher. Partly cloudy this evening as the southwest winds continue. Temperature drops to a low of 15 overnight.
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2: Looking at a mix of sun and clouds for your Thursday afternoon, along with 20-kilometer winds blowing from the southwest. The temperature at a high of 29 degrees, the UV index at 9 or higher. Partly cloudy this evening as the southwest winds continue. Temperature drops to a low of 15 overnight.
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4: Helen Reynolds was born in Mount Forest on June 7, 1860. Her father, John, was an Irish farmer and carpenter, and her mother, Margaret, came from Quebec. On the family farm and throughout her early schooling at Mount Forest High School and the Mount Forest Model School, Helen demonstrated a passion for natural sciences. Even with the intellectual and emotional drive to pursue medicine, Helen's choice to do so was both brave and remarkable for her time. Although Queen's University in Kingston accepted 6 women to medical school in 1881, including Helen Reynolds, they were met with considerable hostility. By 1882, the faculty had created an impossible situation for the female students. Being separated from anatomy dissection was somewhat acceptable, but not when the women were constantly insulted and excluded from all obstetrical lectures to avoid their own embarrassment. The professors lodged a formal complaint to the university that women restricted academic freedom because lectures had to be garbled to suit their refined sensibilities. The college caved, and all female students were expelled in 1883. The Queen's Faculty of Medicine would not reinstate female medical students until 1943. Fortunately for Helen Reynolds, a sympathetic group in Kingston took them in after founding the Women's Medical College. Helen graduated in 1885 with the highest marks of all women and men. Helen opened up her first practice in Toronto. It was a hard living, especially at night when Helen carried a length of chain for self-defense. Helen also had to open a boarding house to supplement her earnings. When she contracted pneumonia in 1889, Helen came home to Mount Forest to convalesce and joined the office of her younger brother, Dr. Albert Reynolds, on Main Street. She specialized in the diseases of women and children, as men would seldom trust her knowledge. After marrying Thomas Ryan in 1890, the couple moved to Sudbury, where Helen opened a practice in her home, reaching patients by canoe, rail handcar, and on foot. It was a life filled with remote surgeries, accidents, and smallpox epidemics, as well as raising 5 children. When they retired in Victoria, BC in 1907, Helen could not practice medicine in that province as a woman, but she unofficially continued to care for the poor and immigrant neighborhoods for many years. Helen passed away on July 6, 1947, at the age of 87. Her home in Victoria, known as Onari, is considered a heritage property and as of 2019 was still owned by members of her family. Dr. Helen Reynolds would no doubt be happy to know the number of female graduates from Canadian medical schools in recent years has been slightly higher than men.
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1: Hey, Chris.
0: And you're listening to The River Ride Home. Happy Thursday, everybody. The two-man booth back once again for today. Hope your Thursday's rolling along smoothly. We got great music all afternoon long and some fun and games to come up. A big birthday to wrap up our first hour here. Great music, though, coming up. Some Bruno Mars, U2, as well as Jesse J later on this hour. We've got O'Reilly Green coming up, as well as some George Harrison. So look forward to that. Some honorable mention birthdays in just a little bit. And let's get to the great music. Drops of Jupiter now from Train on 88.7 The River.

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1: And Chris.
0: And you're listening to The River Ride Home. We got great music coming up here on a Thursday afternoon. Some U2 in just a little bit. Men Without Hats, as well as Riley Green coming up. We are going to have a big birthday at the end of our first hour of The Ride Home. We like to include other people, though, who are having a big birthday for today with our honorable mentions list. Who are we including today?
1: For June the 4th, start off with Scott Cawthorn, 48 years old today. He's the game designer, developer, and author behind Five Nights at Freddy's.
0: Ooh, I heard the Five Nights at Freddy's song when I was shopping at No Frills the other day. I couldn't believe it came on the radio they've got playing in there. I was like, is this not the Five Nights at Freddy's song?
1: It's amazing what a pop culture will permeate these days.
0: It certainly is.
1: Russell Brand is 51 years old today. The actor, Forgetting Sarah Marshall, Get Him to the Greek, also a big YouTuber these days, possibly out of his mind.
0: Well, yes, more controversial these days than previous. Happy birthday.
1: Noah Wyle is 55 years old today. He was Dr. John Carter on ER, also Tom Mason in Falling Skies.
0: Oh, he was in Donnie Darko too, one of my favorites.
1: Scott Wolf, 58 years old today. Bailey Salinger in Party of Five.
0: Nice.
1: Michelle Phillips is 82. Singer with the Mamas and the Papas. She also did one solo album.
0: That's right.
1: More successful with the Mamas and the Papas.
0: Very true.
1: We'll have a big one at the end of the hour.
0: We do have a big one coming up at the end of the hour, and great music. Here is Dua Lipa, Houdini, on 88.7 The River, local radio at its best.

0: 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That was George Harrison all those years ago. It's Eric here.
1: Hey, Chris.
0: And you are listening to The River Ride Home. More wonderful music for a Thursday afternoon. Bruno Mars coming up, as well as Pat Benatar later on this hour. We've got Men Without Hats coming up after the break. It's Rhea May with Gold on 88.7 The River.
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1: Hey, Chris.
0: And you are listening to The River Ride Home. More great music still to come, as well as our big birthday to wrap up the hour on The River Ride Home. But if you've heard The Ride Home before, you know we like to play fun and games. And let's get to this day in history, true or false. A great game where Chris has statements of things that happened on this day in history. They could be true, they could be false statements, so I'll do my best to figure out one way or the other. What do you have for today's game?
1: For June the 4th, we'll start off in 1969.
0: Okay.
1: A 22-year-old man sneaks into the wheel pod of a jet parked in Havana, Cuba, and survives a 9-hour flight to Spain. True or false?
0: Wow. Cramped location. I'll go true?
1: True. I bet he was cold.
0: I can imagine. Cramped and cold.
1: Scared. As that wheel starts coming up and you start to scramble, realizing there's not a lot of room for a person in here with the wheel.
0: Yeah, they don't leave a lot of extra space, apparently, in a plane.
1: June the 4th, 1984. Bruce Springsteen releases his 11th studio album, Tunnel of Love, his biggest commercial success, topping the charts in 11 countries, selling 30 million copies worldwide. True or false?
0: Wow, okay. What was the year?
1: 1984.
0: 84. Okay. 11th album for Bruce Springsteen. I mean, a prolific singer-songwriter, so lots of albums in the repertoire. But I am going to go false.
1: It is false. Where did I fib?
0: I'm torn between the number of album or the name of the album. So I might go name.
1: It is not Tunnel of Love. Do you want to guess which one it was? The biggest commercial success part was all true.
0: Okay, so that's Born in the USA?
1: It certainly is Born in the USA. Tunnel of Love was number 12, the next album in 1987.
0: Very cool.
1: Good job. Last one for today, June the 4th, 1989. It's the Tiananmen Square Massacre. Chinese troops clear the square of student protesters. Unofficial figures place the death toll near 1,000.
0: Well, we just had this prompted the other day. I do believe, sadly, this is true.
1: Sadly, it is true on this day. In
0: history.
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0: Looking at a mix of sun and clouds for your Thursday afternoon, along with 20-kilometer winds blowing from the southwest. The temperature at a high of 29 degrees, the UV index at 9 or higher. Partly cloudy this evening as the southwest winds continue. Temperature drops to a low of 15 overnight.
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1: And Chris.
0: And you're listening to The River Ride Home.
1: It's June the 4th, which means it's National Hug Your Cat Day.
0: Aw, give that kitty a hug.
1: Followed closely by National Disinfect Your Wounds Day.
0: Very likely, depending on the cat.
1: Speaking of wounds, last night we played a game of old people football, soccer.
0: Well, yes, soccer, that you're over here in North America. What was the success rate of your first endeavor of soccer?
1: That depends what you define success as. Did anybody die of a heart attack? No. None of us actually passed away. Nobody collapsed.
0: No severe injuries. Maybe some partial. But
1: one pulled muscle. Renee's having a hard time walking around today. That's our fault for lack of stretching.
0: Fair enough. Yes, it can be a little bit surprising all of a sudden what the wear and tear is. But numbers, people came out. I feel like that's a success.
1: Few people came out. Few people came to just watch us look like idiots as well. And we're going to try again on Sunday. We were not dissuade.
0: Wonderful.
1: We'll not be stopped. We're going to try again on Sunday. Because I think the more often we do it, the less painful the next day will be, eventually.
0: You would hope that eventually is the case and everyone catching the FIFA fever and having fun for this season.
1: Good alliteration there. It's music bingo tonight at the Tipsy Fox. Despite my injuries, I will be there tonight with Megan Robbins, and we'll do music bingo starting at 7:30 at the Tipsy Fox, free to play here in Mount Forest. There are fabulous prizes to be won as well.
0: Fabulous prizes to be won, free to play. What time are things kicking off?
1: 7:30.
0: 7:30 tonight at the Mount Forest Tipsy Fox. Come on down and have some fun for music bingo. After the break, it's won by you two.
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4: 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I love The Ride Home. I like Eric. I'm not sure about the other guy.

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1: And Chris.
0: And you're listening to The River Ride Home. Wrapping up the hour, so it is time for our big celebrity birthday celebration. Who do we have today, Chris?
1: For June the 4th, we're celebrating the 51st birthday of Angelina Jolie.
0: Angelina Jolie, happy birthday.
1: Winner of the Best Supporting Actress Oscar for her role in Girl Interrupted, also in Maleficent, Lara Croft, Tomb Raider, Mr. and Mrs. Smith, Thena in The Eternals, in the Marvelverse, of course, directed Unbroken.
0: That's right. Yes, who could forget her as, what was it, Athena in The Eternals?
1: The Eternals.
0: Yes, a legendary role. Everyone can name all 8 Eternals. But there's plenty of other roles from Angelina Jolie's career you can name. Hackers, another classic from her back in the day.
1: She has been in so many films.
0: She's just been in just about everything. Happy birthday, Angelina Jolie, and to anyone else celebrating a big old birthday today. Happy birthday to you. Wonderful music to wrap up the hour here on 88.7 The River, local radio at its best.

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2: Looking at a mix of sun and clouds for your Thursday afternoon, along with 20-kilometer winds blowing from the southwest. The temperature at a high of 29 degrees, the UV index at 9 or higher. Partly cloudy this evening as the southwest winds continue. Temperature drops to a low of 15 overnight.
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0: This is North Wellington Today on 88.7 The River, local radio at its best. I'm Chris, joined today by Christine Veit with Safe Communities Wellington County. How are you, Christine?
5: I'm great, Chris. Thank you for having me.
0: Thank you so much for joining us again. We want to talk about sharing the road with farm equipment because it's usually that season here in Ontario. Mm-hmm. But at this time of year, particularly when people are in a rush and the winter months are behind us and the roads look so clear and clean and ready to be driven on, let's talk all about it.
5: Exactly. Well, you know, as we were driving up here from Center Wellington, I'm like, you know, I think we hit about two or three pieces of farm equipment who were very wide. And a lot of the newcomers that are coming to our township and our county aren't used to this farm equipment that's going only 40 kilometers an hour. Yeah. So we really need to make sure that we, one, take an extra 10 minutes to get to where we're going. I didn't do that today. And it's also like, because everybody is driving so aggressively now, they may be getting too close to the vehicles as well. And also, like, I've noticed a huge influx of people passing when they really shouldn't be. Yeah. Like on a hill.
0: It's very dangerous, not just for you, but for the person that may be coming in the other direction that you have no ideas there.
5: Exactly. I've been driving near our home. We have a 25-acre farm. We don't have large farm equipment ourselves, but we do drive the rural roads, and I find that people are taking those chances. And unfortunately, this is the time of year where these major injuries, major collisions happen, and they're major fatalities because everybody's going so fast.
0: And if you try to pass a combine harvester doing 120 kilometers an hour and then suddenly you're met with a vehicle coming in the other direction, there is nowhere to go back into the other lane because those machines
5: isn't.
0: Are big.
5: And they're big. And also you should be cautious because a lot of the times with the machinery, they're not always staying straight. Yeah. And like, so they're kind of doing a little bit of a jig, right? And you never know when you might have to kind of swerve out a little bit because they've moved. Right? So we just need to make sure that we are extremely, extremely cautious when we are passing these vehicles.
0: Yeah. Or stay behind until it pulls off. It won't be long before it gets to its field that it's going to.
5: Precisely.
0: Or the side road it's getting to. Take the extra time and take the extra caution and be safe.
5: Exactly. Just take that extra time, 10 minutes. But all, yeah, like typically you may be behind them for 5 minutes, but they're literally going to a farm field.
0: Yeah. So along with that, the distracted driving and the speeds that come with this time of year as well.
5: Oh, yeah, the speeds. Now, as we enter into, like, you know, all the long weekends, everybody wants to get up to their cottage.
0: Yeah.
5: Really, really fast. And but again, our roads are 80 kilometers. Yes, a lot of people will go 90, but a lot of people will go 100, 110, 120 kilometers an hour. And this corridor, unfortunately, has a lot of high-speed fatalities.
0: Yeah.
5: And we need to stop that. And that's actually one of the reasons why there are so many roundabouts that are going in our township and our county.
0: It does certainly help reduce the speed that you're able to drive up.
5: Exactly. And the county's doing so many good things surrounding infrastructure. And also, you know, because a nod to construction. Because we have entered the season of construction as well. And so it is tough, right? But just keep in mind, the county and our municipalities are putting things in place so that we stay safe as well.
0: So the best advice that you can give to people
5: is take an extra 10 minutes.
0: Make sure you get where you're going on time, but safely.
5: Exactly.
0: Christine, thank you so much for joining us today and talking all about it.
5: Thank you, Chris.
0: We'll have you back real soon. Thanks, everyone, for listening. 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
1: And Chris.
0: And you're listening to The River Ride Home. It is the second hour of The Ride Home. Great music coming up this hour. The Wallflowers, Mr. Big, some Feist later on. John Mellencamp this hour. Megan Patrick in just a little bit. The Bangles as well. Playing fun and games, and we'll get to A Horse is a Horse, unless, of course, that horse is not a horse in just a bit. And we can play Match the Tracks. The way that game works is we give a clue out at the top of the hour. The clue matches up to two songs played, and by the end of the hour, we can reveal what the two songs were. What is that clue today?
1: For today, your clue is one songs.
0: That's right. One songs is your clue today. Do your best to match the tracks. Let's get to Noel Kahn now with his new on The Great Divide on 88.7 The River.

0: walk like an Egyptian. Doom, doom, doom, doom. The Bangles on 88.7, the River, local radio at its best. It's Eric here.
1: Hey, Chris.
0: And you're listening to the River Ride Home. It is Thursday afternoon. We appreciate you tuning in with us here. We've got wonderful music all afternoon long. And coming up this hour, John Mellencamp in a bit, as well as Megan Patrick, some Wallflowers after the break. We're playing fun and games and getting to A Horse is a Horse, unless, of course, that horse is not a horse. This is the Bangles edition, Chris.
1: Giddy up.
0: I have one of their song titles paired up to the name of a racing horse. Both sound very similar. You will hear just the names and then decide which one you think is which. Big Bangles fan?
1: Well, I thought it would be strange if they did only release two songs ever, but I do only know the two songs.
0: Fair enough. Let's hope I didn't pick the other for
1: Amazing
0: this.
1: Manic Monday. Come on, Manic Monday.
0: I have Tuesday Terror and Manic Monday. No. I have Ride the Ride or Ride the Broom.
1: Oh.
0: Ride the Broom or Ride the Ride. One is a song title from the Bangles. One is the name of a racing horse. What do you think?
1: If they had called themselves the Coven, as opposed to the Bangles, I could see Ride the Broom as a very apt song. Since they did not ever refer to themselves as witches, why would you
0: well, I mean,
1: say
0: not every
1: Ride
0: person,
1: the Broom?
0: I mean, Ray Parker Jr. is not, you know, Ray Parker Ghostbuster. You don't have to have spookiness to sing Halloweenish songs.
1: I suppose that's true.
0: Not to sway you one way or the other, but Ride the Broom or Ride the Ride. One is the Bangles. One is indeed a racing horse's name.
1: I can feel where Ride the Ride, it's got an 80s vibe to it.
0: Fair.
1: So I think that's our Bangles song. Ride the Ride, the Bangles.
0: Ring that bell. Yes. It is indeed the Bangles with Ride the Ride, Ride the Broom, our racing horse, as witchy as it is.
1: Not easy for a horse to do either.
0: Not easy at all. We'll see how easy the next race is as we play this game in just a bit. And after the break, One Headlight by the Wallflowers.
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2: Looking at a mix of sun and clouds for your Thursday afternoon, along with 20-kilometer winds blowing from the southwest. The temperature at a high of 29 degrees, the UV index at 9 or higher. Partly cloudy this evening as the southwest winds continue. Temperature drops to a low of 15 overnight.
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0: 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That was Megan Patrick, Safe Place to Break. It's Eric here.
1: And Chris.
0: And you're listening to The River Ride Home. We still have some Feist coming up before the end of the hour, as well as John Mellencamp and more fun and games. Another round of The Horse is a Horse, unless, of course, that horse is not a horse game. Megan Patrick edition, one of her song titles, paired up to the name of a racing horse. Chris will hear both of the names and then decide which one he thinks is a Megan Patrick song title and which is the name of a racing horse. Are you ready to play?
1: We shouldn't laugh about it. Megan Patrick addiction is a serious problem in society.
0: It is.
1: Gets out of hand every year. It's a little bit worse than the last, but we'll move on with the game.
0: Fair enough. All right. Jokes aside, I have for this race, Bowl Full of Lemons or Bow Chicka Wow Wow. Chris, no joking. We said that at the start of the game. Bowl Full of Lemons or Bow Chicka Wow Wow.
1: Bow Chicka Wow Wow.
0: All right, fine. You can laugh.
1: This is the one you wanted Raph to hear, right?
0: It is. I wish we were playing this one tomorrow, but alas, you're alone for Bow Chicka Wow Wow or Bowl Full of Lemons. One is a song title for Megan Patrick. One is a racing horse's name.
1: Like, what is going on? Bow Chicka Wow Wow as a song? Because Bowl Full of Lemons, that's pretty sour. Why would that's not Megan Patrick. She's not sour at all.
0: Fair.
1: She's always very upbeat, uplifting. He was like, I don't want that bowl full of lemons. And it's like that vibe.
0: He was turning that bowl full of lemons into a big old pitcher of lemonade.
1: Yeah, maybe.
0: Or it's the onomatopoeia of a bow chicka wow wow.
1: Why would you want to name your horse the bowl full of lemons or bow chicka? I mean, it was just for the comedy of the announcer having to say, on the back stretch, bow chicka wow wow.
0: Bow chicka wow wow.
1: Pulls into the lead.
0: He tries to change it as much as he can so it doesn't set bow chicka wow wow. One is a song, one is a horse, Chris. What do you think?
1: I think it's got to be that way. It's got to be the horse. It's Bow Chicka Wow Wow, the song. Bowl Full of Lemons, Megan Patrick.
0: Unfortunately, no way, Megan no Patrick way. Is singing Bow Chicka Wow Wow. And the Bowl Full of Lemons is our racing horse. No lemonade made for today, but we'll see how the race goes tomorrow.
1: What a lemon of a racehorse name.
0: It certainly may have been, but it didn't win Chris the race either today. We'll see what other fun and games we get up to. More great music after the break. It's Mr. Big to be with you.
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1: Hey, Chris.
0: And you're listening to The River Ride Home.
1: Eric, what is your stance on instant coffee?
0: As far as like tiers go, it's not the top tier as far as I prefer a regular drip made coffee, but I'm not opposed to an instant. What about you?
1: I don't drink it unless I absolutely have to.
0: Yeah, same. It's certainly like either feels like a hotel thing or this is all there is.
1: An all there is situation for me, for sure. A recent worldwide survey finds Americans, North Americans in general, are not too fond of instant coffee. But it does look like we're alone. Europeans, Central and South Americans, Australians, New Zealanders, Asians, all apparently loving instant coffee, like preferring it to any other kind of coffee. It's the more chosen coffee of choice, in a home at least, especially.
0: Maybe we need more of those brands over here to give it a taste. Because, yeah, I always find it's quite, you know, not coffee-esque, but not full coffee-flavored.
1: It's like the Nesquik of coffee.
0: Sure.
1: Right? Like, it's because Nesquik is okay in a pinch for a chocolate drink, but it's not like chocolate milk or a hot chocolate if you're really making one and putting the effort in.
0: Yeah.
1: And like a coffee, I like any of the regular pots of coffee that I'll buy, the ground beans, but I do have a bean grinder, and grinding my own beans is like the next level of that.
0: Yeah.
1: But I don't go to that effort a lot. Fair. So maybe I am just spoiling myself and I should just go back to instant coffee for a little
0: maybe
1: while.
0: Maybe there is, and maybe I've only had the sense I've had probably the cheapest part of instant coffee,
1: maybe,
0: not the more high end, and maybe they're a little bit
1: better.
0: More flavorful.
1: I've never thought of the tiers of instant coffee, but maybe it's time to look into a tier list.
0: Yes, quite possibly. Well, maybe give that a taste or two. Here's Feist, though, with 1, 2, 3, 4 on 88.7 The River.

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2: Looking at a mix of sun and clouds for your Thursday afternoon, along with 20-kilometer winds blowing from the southwest. The temperature at a high of 29 degrees, the UV index at 9 or higher. Partly cloudy this evening as the southwest winds continue. Temperature drops to a low of 15 overnight.

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1: And Chris.
0: And you're listening to The River Ride Home. Great music coming up this hour. Thanks for tuning in on your Thursday afternoon. REM in just a little bit. We have got Phil Collins this hour. Chicago before the end of the hour. And some Michael Bublé coming up. Stick around for the great music and some fun and games. It is the hour of the Ride Home Feud. So let's get into round number one. What is the question for today, Chris?
1: For today, we asked 100 people, name something that goes well with pizza. Here in the pizza capital of Ontario, Mount Forest, Canada, name something that goes good with it. Top 5 answers on the big board. Where would you like to begin?
0: Like as toppings or?
1: No, that goes well with pizza as an accompanying side. Or pairing.
0: Pairing with pizza. Well, some would like dip.
1: Will you believe dip? Not on the big board.
0: They did not quiz anyone here in Mount Forest. That's for sure. Well, a stumble to start the game, but that's all right. We could bounce back in the next break. So stick around and play more of the feud with us and enjoy the tunes. Here's X Ambassadors, Renegades, 88.7 The River.

0: 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It's Eric here.
1: And Chris.
0: And you're listening to The River Ride Home. Down with Webster still coming up in just a bit. We got Elton John this hour. Chicago in just a bit. Fun and games continue. It's time for round two of today's feud. A stumble in round one, but let's see if we get some answers on the board. Remind me of the question once again.
1: For today, we asked 100 people, name something that goes well with pizza. You went with dip in round number one. An excellent answer. It was not on the board, though.
0: Okay. Well, how about French fries?
1: Fries is also...
0: What?
1: Not on the board. I will tell you that chips was the number six answer. It could have been fries. Fries, chips, maybe potato chips, I don't know.
0: Possibly. Wow. Definitely not done this quiz here in Mount Forest. These are the pairings I see all the time. Okay, how about soda pop?
1: Soda pop. Number two on the board, 29 people said pop with pizza.
0: Whew.
1: Especially at a parent's party.
0: Excellent. 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Let's see if we can also rally this feud with a big old win in the final round. 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

It's official. You're listening to the number one afternoon show being broadcast out of Mount Forest, Ontario. 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
2: Looking at a mix of sun and clouds for your Thursday afternoon, along with 20-kilometer winds blowing from the southwest. The temperature at a high of 29 degrees, the UV index at 9 or higher. Partly cloudy this evening as the southwest winds continue. Temperature drops to a low of 15 overnight.
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2: 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New this year, guests can register in advance for two featured competitions, the Cornhole Tournament and the Hand Car Races. 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For more information and event updates, visit allaboardpalmerston.ca or follow All Aboard Palmerston on Facebook and Instagram.
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0: So certainly in needing of some help. Surprised by some of the answers that weren't on the list, but I think... So
1: that's why you brought me back.
0: Yes. Yeah, so we'll combine minds together and hopefully be able to rally a win here. Are you ready to play?
1: Sure am.
0: Let's hear the question, Chris.
2: For today, we ask 100 people, name something that goes well with pizza. Eric got soda, number 2 on the board. 29 people said the pop. Dip, not on the board. Chips or French fries, number 6 on the board. Not in the top 5. Only 4 people said that. So those are our 2 strikes. Fries / chips or dip. Not there. But number 2 was pop. So discuss amongst yourselves. We're looking for 4 more answers.
1: My favorite is the garlic fingers or garlic and cheese.
0: Oh, yeah.
1: Garlic bread.
0: Garlic bread or garlic fingers.
1: Yeah.
0: Let's try that.
2: I will give you the breadsticks, number 4 on the board.
1: Same
2: 11
1: thing.
2: People said the breadsticks, garlicky or not.
0: Fair enough. Some people will get like a Caesar salad.
1: I was just going to say that, yep.
0: Salad.
2: Number 3 on the board, 15 people said salad.
0: All right, now we're back on track.
2: Only top and bottom to go.
0: Okay.
1: Wow. Another one I always get too, and it's usually with a combo, is like a pasta of some sort.
0: Some do that, yeah, certainly back in the Pizza Hut days. I remember when they used to have far more options that way.
2: Something even more popular than that, particularly here in town.
0: Ooh, I'm trying to think of what they
1: wings.
0: Offer. Yeah.
2: There it is. Number 5, the chicken wings. Only 5 people saying it.
1: Huh.
2: But here it's like every pizza combo is pizza and chicken wings.
0: Yes, usually.
2: One to go. It's the number 1 answer on the board.
0: Do we think it's another beverage? So, beer?
1: Sure, beer.
0: Beer.
2: Beer? Number 1 on the board, 36 people said beer.
0: Wonderful. That's for the adult parties. The pizza or the pop and chip parties are for the kids. Adults, beer and chips and pop.
2: Excellent job. Well done. Snatching victory from the jaws of defeat.
0: Wonderful. Perfect time to bring Stacey back in. Thank you so much for playing with us.
1: Thanks for having me. Now I want some pizza.
0: I know, right? I'm craving pizza as well. We can talk about our pizza cravings coming up in the next break and more great music coming up. It's Avenue Beat Woman after the break.
3: This is the Township of Wellington North Council meeting highlight reel for this week.
2: A reminder from the Township of Wellington North, under the parking control bylaw, no stopping means no stopping. On streets like John Street in Mount Forest and other posted areas, drivers cannot stop at any time, even briefly to drop off passengers or wait. These zones are in place to keep traffic moving, improve visibility, and protect pedestrians, especially near schools and busy areas. Watch for signage, use designated parking spaces, and plan your stops ahead. Starting June 6, tickets will be issued for any illegal stopping on John Street. The Township of Wellington North marked its cultural moment at Council, celebrating the legacy of Homer Magazine. First published in 1994, the locally produced magazine captures the stories, people, and history that shaped the community, with 33 issues released to date. Known for preserving memories that might otherwise be lost, Homer has become a collector's item for readers across the region and beyond. The feature highlighted its lasting impact and the many voices who have contributed to telling Wellington North's story. Watch this cultural moment, presented by the Wellington North Cultural Roundtable, now on the Township of Wellington North's YouTube and social media channels. For more information or to watch the council meeting, check out the township's YouTube channel or click on the link the township has shared on social media, which can also be found on the river's website.
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1: And Chris.
2: And Stacy.
0: And you're listening to The River Ride Home. Stacy's still with us here. We were wrapping up the feud and got a win with the helpful lifeline today of things that go well with pizza. Certainly gets you craving a good warm slice. There's lots of options here in town to grab a slice and something to accompany it. Any favorites? You mentioned garlic bread being a favorite.
2: Garlic fingers with cheese. You need the cheese, too. Sometimes, some of them would put, the bacon bits on it, too. Wasn't bad.
1: That's the king of garlic bread strips. Cheese and bacon on
2: yes.
1: it.
2: Nom, nom,
0: nom, nom. I feel like the last time Kartik treated us with some of those.
1: Yeah.
0: They had bacon all over them, and they were delish.
1: Absolutely excellent, yeah.
0: How about you, Chris? Any favorite sides with your pizza?
1: It would probably be the same, the garlic strips that come, you can order that with it. Other than that, chicken wings would be a good side. I do like the curly fries. It's pizza here in town.
0: Mm-hmm. Yeah, I'm going to say pizza and fries, even the Scott's deal is real nice that way. Get some classic fries along with a slice. It used to be like that back at the Olympic pizza back in the day, so that's certainly how I remember it.
2: We had a fireworks meeting last night, and Kartik was very nice to bring us some pizza, and they had a little garlic parmesan bites. Those were fantastic.
1: I've tried those a couple times too. Those are really good. You mentioned dip. You brought that up as one possible answer.
0: Is that more of a new thing, I guess, or
2: a Caesar dip? No, I love Caesar dips.
0: I feel like dips have been around at least long enough now, but
1: for sure. I think I can remember having dips with pizza from back in the 2-for-1 pizza days in Orangeville. I don't remember. Pizza Hut wasn't such a dip place.
2: They have a whole
1: but Slices had them.
2: Dip flight now, and at one point they used to have a pizza that you could dip into the dip and some crunchy toppings too. We ordered it the one night. But
0: wow, that's excessive.
2: All different kinds of dips now.
1: Now are you
2: every pizza place?
1: But are you in that vein of I cannot eat pizza without a dip, or are you fine to go ahead dip free?
2: Pizza, no dip, garlic bread, marinara.
1: And you have to have the marinara.
2: Yes.
1: Really?
2: Yes.
1: Interesting. Eric?
0: I don't think I need the dip, but it's sometimes a nice accessory. How about yourself?
1: I'm more like that. I don't have to have a dip to go eat pizza. I can eat pizza dip free. But if I've got a dip, it might improve the overall experience.
0: I'll give it a whirl. Why not? Stacy, thank you so much for playing some games and talking about pizza with us today.
2: Oh, it was my pleasure.
0: We'll have you back again soon. Here is Magic with Sean Paul. Lay You Down Easy, 88.7 The River.

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1: And Chris.
0: And you're listening to The River Ride Home. It's getting ever so close to 5 o'clock, and that means the return of the top five near five. Is there a theme on the top five today, Chris?
1: It is June the 4th. That means it's National Hug Your Cat Day. These are the top five other names for hugs with your cat.
0: Excellent. Well, let's see what names came up on the list, starting at number five.
1: Number five, human scratch post time.
0: Number four,
1: cuddle with claws.
0: Ooh. Number three,
1: an embrace with teeth.
0: Number two,
1: furry struggle snuggle.
0: And number one,
1: band-aid and disinfectant time.

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2: Looking at a mix of sun and clouds for your Thursday afternoon, along with 20-kilometer winds blowing from the southwest. The temperature at a high of 29 degrees, the UV index at 9 or higher. Partly cloudy this evening as the southwest winds continue. Temperature drops to a low of 15 overnight.
1: Are you ready? Strap yourself in because it's time for Overdrive. It's the final hour of the River Ride home. 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

0: You feeling me? Let's do something. Let's make a bet. 'Cause
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2: And Chris.
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1: On the River Ride Home. That came in very handy yesterday so that I didn't have to say it all by myself.
2: I bet.
1: We've got more great music coming up this afternoon. Sugar Ray in our final hour, as well as Ed Sheeran, Carly Rae Jepsen coming up, Alex Warren before the end of the hour. Thursday means Screen Gems in a Simple Sentence as well, our oldest, vintage, classic, most favorited game here on the ride home coming up in just a bit. Right now, Jennifer Lopez, If You Had My Love on 88.7 The River.

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0: 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That was NXS with New Sensations. 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
1: Hey, Chris.
0: And it is...
2: Overdrive!
0: On the River Ride Home. More wonderful music to wrap up our final hour. ABBA coming up in just a bit. Strange Advance, as well as some Sugar Ray in just a bit. We're playing Screen Gems in a Simple Sentence on the Overdrive Hour as well. A classic game here where we like to describe movies as plain and boring as possible and see if the other person can guess what the film is. Chris, would you like to go first?
1: Sure, I can go first. I took some inspiration from our big celebrity birthday today.
0: Ooh, well, well, well, lots of films from her.
1: If you remember who that was, good luck, good job.
0: Yes.
1: For today, number one, a rich British woman breaks into ancient tombs, which is apparently heroic if you're hot enough.
0: Sounds to me like Miss Laura Croft.
1: Tomb Raider, number one. Good job.
0: This, oh, right, yes, Tomb Raider.
1: Angelina Jolie movies. Number two, a noodle shop employee becomes a kung fu legend through confidence, friendship, and tremendous workplace abandonment.
0: Kung Fu Panda?
1: Tis Kung Fu Panda. She was just a voice in it, not in it, in it.
0: Well, I would only assume the only human in Kung Fu Panda. How odd, but fun, great films there, sir. We'll see if you guess my screen gems coming up. And after the break, Call Me Maybe, Carly Rae Jepsen.
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2: Looking at a mix of sun and clouds for your Thursday afternoon, along with 20-kilometer winds blowing from the southwest. The temperature at a high of 29 degrees, the UV index at 9 or higher. Partly cloudy this evening as the southwest winds continue. Temperature drops to a low of 15 overnight.
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1: Hey, Chris.
0: And it is...
2: Overdrive.
0: The final hour of The River Ride Home. Still have ABBA to wrap up the hour in just a bit. Some Alex Warren coming up. And it's my turn now to do screen gems in a simple sentence. Describe some movies as plain and boring as possible. See if Chris can indeed guess what that film is. We've mentioned it a few times today. It is indeed National Hug Your Cat Day. So I've selected two films with memorable cats and cat scenes in them.
1: Hugging scenes?
0: Not necessarily hugging. I mean, there may, I'm trying to think. Is there a particular hug that happens in these? Maybe, okay. But we'll see. They are certainly cat-based, though, and we'll see how well you do to guess the films. Are you ready?
1: Ready.
0: The first one is, this movie follows two bored children whose rainy day goes off the rails when a 6-foot feline arrives to cause chaos.
1: This, I think, might be Dr. Seuss and the Cat in the Hat.
0: Ring that bell. It is indeed Mike Myers and the Cat in the Hat.
1: Excellent.
0: I mean, I'm sure he gives a few hugs, unwanted or not, in that film. Next up, I have a swashbuckling feline outlaw in tiny footwear tries to clear his name in this Shrek spinoff.
1: I'm going to go and believe that is Puss in Boots.
0: It is indeed Puss in Boots.
1: Nice.
0: 2 for 2 today, Chris. Wonderful work.
1: Thank you. Good descriptions. I got two movies I've never seen.
0: Well, there we go. Just based off the boring plain description, you still knew what it was.
1: Hopefully, I'm amazed we got so much mileage out of National Hug Your Cat Day.
0: We sure did. Everyone wants to give Puss in Boots a good old hug. We'll wrap up the hour in just a little bit. More great music, though. We run Strange Advance coming up in just a bit.
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0: We Run by Strange Advance on 88.7 The River, local radio at its best. It's Eric here.
1: And Chris.
0: And it is...
2: Overdrive!
0: Phew, I got it just in time.
1: I feel lazy not saying it now.
0: Well, it was supposed to save us. I thought that was the whole point.
1: It definitely is, but I can't help but feel somewhat like, ooh, we're passing a lot of work up on our computer. A Croatian man demanded compensation after he found a dead mouse in a loaf of bread.
0: Oof. Well, well, well.
1: The man said he started to feel queasy. Oh, get ready. You're going to have more questions than answers in a moment.
0: Uh-oh.
1: The man said he started to feel queasy shortly after he bit into a sandwich, but it was only when he cut more slices from the loaf that he discovered the baked mouse.
0: Ugh.
1: The baker who produced the loaf said he had no idea how the rodent could have gotten into the bread. Well, I've got an idea.
0: Yeah, one or two.
1: Now, but how did cutting more slices of the bread reveal the mouse? It's going to have revealed... part of a mouse, right?
0: Oh.
1: Right?
0: And I mean, you thought your bread settlement was good. You can only imagine what this guy got.
1: Oh, my goodness.
0: Ugh, I don't know if you're ever eating bread again. I mean, unless you're making it yourself, that's the only trustworthy bread you're going to have in the rest
1: of
0: your life.
1: How would you be able to trust any loaf you picked up? I mean, you're not going back to that baker, that's for sure.
0: That's for sure. Oh, what a traumatizing incident. You may be gluten-free from now on.
1: I would prefer to be gluten and mouse free.
0: That's free, yes, absolutely. Here's Ordinary, Alex Warren on 88.7 The River.
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0: Super Trooper by ABBA on 88.7 The River. It's Eric here.
1: And Chris.
0: And it is...
2: Overdrive.
0: On the River Ride Home, the final hour of the show. We're wrapping things up. Thanks for tuning in, everybody.
1: Thank you for joining us today.
0: That's right. We're back again tomorrow, but there's more to come this evening. We'll have the replay of Town Hall playing at 7 o'clock, and at 7:30, a new episode of Tech Talk with Adam Oliveira. He's talking about multi-factor identification, security, passwords, that kind of stuff, keeping you up to date with that and ways that you can check to make sure your emails are secure and that kind of stuff. So it's always very informative of what's happening in the tech world. Tech Talk happening with Adam Oliveira at 7:30 this evening. 8 o'clock, the music returns. So tune in for late night tunes and bright and early tomorrow morning. Java Joe on the morning show, one of his few last ones coming up.
1: That's right. 5 next week plus tomorrow. Just 6 shows left for Java Joe.
0: That's right. Tune in tomorrow morning to hear Java Joe on the morning show. You'll have Cameron on Mel's Diner at noon, and Chris and I and Raph on the River Ride Home tomorrow afternoon. Same river time.
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2: 88.7 The River Radio weather for Mount Forest, Northern Wellington, and Southern Grey.
1: Looking at a mix of sun and clouds for your Thursday afternoon, along with 20-kilometer winds blowing from the southwest. The temperature at a high of 29 degrees, the UV index at 9 or higher. Partly cloudy this evening as the southwest winds continue. Temperature drops to a low of 15 overnight.
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3: 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I'm Chris, joined today by Shyler Verbeek, Lexi Walker, and Cadence Whaley. These guys are pod leaders for the Township of Wellington North's day camp programs this summer. Welcome, guys. Thanks for joining us today.
4: Awesome. Thank you for having us. So at our day camps, we run 8 weeks of summer day camp programming throughout the summer for the Township of Wellington North. Arthur and Mount Forest are traditional day camps for ages 5 to 11, and Damascus is a separate camp experience for ages 9 to 12 with more of like an outdoor and environmental focus.
5: Across all camps, the kids get to make friends, stay active, try new things, and just have a really fun summer in general.
3: What are the camps like for the Arthur and the Mount Forest camps, first of all?
4: So Arthur and Mount Forest camps are very similar. We do themed weeks, go swimming, play games, do crafts, outdoor activities, and fun trips all throughout the summer.
5: Like Shyla mentioned, every week has a different theme, so campers can come multiple weeks and always have something new to look forward to. Some things carry over between week to week, but we often try to new themed activities.
3: And are there still spaces available at the Arthur and Mount Forest camps?
5: Yes, so Mount Forest still has spots available for Camp Canada Week, which runs June 29th to July 3rd.
4: And Arthur and Mount Forest both still have some openings for Once Upon a Summer Camp Week from August 4th to 7th week as well.
5: That week, both Arthur and Mount Forest campers will be going on a trip to the Norgan Theater, which we're really excited about.
6: Damascus also has spots still available throughout the summer, and we encourage you to sign up.
3: So Cadence, the Damascus camp sounds like it is a little bit different. Can you tell us all about that?
6: Yes, it definitely is. Damascus is geared towards the 9 to 12 age range and focuses a lot more on outdoor exploration, environmental education, and hands-on activities. We do things like baking, arts and crafts, team building games, and outdoor activities, and even pickling and jamming with different special guests throughout the summer. One of the highlights is that Thursdays we go to Green Legacy, where campers get to plant trees and learn about the conservation and environment, along with campfire lunches where we make spider dogs and s'mores. It also is a smaller group setting, so campers really get to make new friends and try new experiences.
3: So tell us about the kind of kids that enjoy going to the summer camp.
4: Honestly, anyone looking to have fun, stay active, and meet new friends.
5: There's a really good mix of activities for different interests and personalities, so it's really geared towards anyone.
6: And the Damascus is especially great for kids who love being outdoors and want some more hands-on camp experience.
3: So then why did you guys want to get involved with this?
5: I really enjoy planning the summer, so it's really fun to think of different activities and ideas for the different themes. And the themes this year, I think, are really great. So we've been having such a fun time planning the different activities for the kids to participate in.
3: If someone's interested in registering or they want to learn more information, how does somebody get in touch with you or how do they register for the camps?
4: Families can visit the Township of Wellington North website and click on the day camp icon to register. That will pop up.
5: If a camp week is full, we definitely encourage families to join the wait list because we do our best to work through those as spots open up.
3: And what is your favorite thing about the summer day camps?
4: Mine is definitely the energy the kids bring to camp every day. They always show up with a smile on their face and a positive attitude, which is great.
5: I really like the themed weeks and all the fun activities we get to do with the kids.
6: My favorite has to be getting outdoors with the campers and seeing them try all the new things with their hands-on experience.
3: And is there anything else you would like to share with the listeners about the summer day camps?
4: We are all very excited for another great summer.
5: There's still some spots available, so now is a great time to register.
6: And we can't wait to meet the new and returning campers this summer.
3: Ladies, thank you so much for joining us today. We've had Shyler, Lexi, and Cadence with us from the Township of Wellington North Summer Day Camp Program. Thanks again for coming in today.
4: Thanks for having us.
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3: Welcome to Town Hall and 88.7 The River. I'm your host, Murray Calder. I have with me the financial guru, Jeremy Wentworth Stanley. Welcome back, Jeremy.
4: I'll take financial, but don't worry about the guru part.
3: Okay, what do you say over across the pond?
4: I suppose I would... Well, I said something earlier to you about the over the pond, and you kind of got a bit scowly. I'm not going to take the risk.
3: Well, you see, as a Scot, I do take these things personally.
4: We have to talk about that.
3: Anyway.
4: Yes, good morning.
3: I'm looking at what's going on right now on the national stage. And I'm looking at, it's October the 29th, 1929. And it's like, holy crap and a cracker, what happened financially? Are we far off that again?
4: Well, Murray, let me take you up on your first comment or your first observation, which is when you say it's on a national stage. The actual truth is we're now on a global stage. That is one thing that distinguishes now from where we were in 1929. It started in an isolated way and then, of course, built out into the rest of the world.
3: Yes. But
4: what the more frightening part today is that we're looking at circumstances or situations that are actually global in nature. So, for example, I mean, the classic example is interest rates. Interest rates are rising in North America, they're rising in Europe, they're rising in Japan. And behind that, and I think this is the first thing we need to look at, is the bond market. Most people cringe when they even, well, I don't know if they cringe, Murray, but I think they look at the bond market and say, what's that all about? And, you know, they carry on,
3: exactly,
4: carry on with whatever. But the bond market is where the bonds are bought. And the bonds that we're talking about particularly are the ones that are issued by governments as well by corporations. And the one thing that's happening at the moment is we've got this incredible deluge of bond issues coming to the market every day. Corporations are going nuts borrowing money. As we know in Canada, the consumer has borrowed a lot of money. We know that. And now, of course, we're looking at governments where you, in roughly speaking, non-politically, what you'd say is governments are spending and borrowing without any real, what would you call it, sense of balance or sense of restraint. I mean, you know, 25 billion here, 25 billion there. I mean, it just seems to be confetti material.
3: Did you just not describe 1928-29 again?
4: Well, we did, because I tell you what happened in 28, and this is where the comparisons become, well, Dickens always said, of course, didn't he, that comparisons are odious. But we do need to be able to look at our history book and say, have we been here before, and what is the outcome? And if you go back to 1929, there are some similarities. One of them is, and one of the frightening ones is actually the concentration of wealth. And you're seeing that today. If you look at, you know, Meta or Google or, you know, some of these, NVIDIA, the AI corporations, you're seeing tremendous concentration of wealth. And the trouble with concentration of wealth is it gives it power that it was never really meant to have. And at the same time, it creates considerable friction because the other 95% of the population is struggling to put a meal on the table.
3: Well, so it poses a question to me then. Mm-hmm. Here we are coming up 100 years later. Uh-huh. Are we any better positioned than what we were 100 years ago?
4: I don't believe so. And I think the one thing, Murray, we need to be careful on, particularly on community radio, and I want to emphasize that word community, because one of the risks at the moment is it's this whole thing about being, you know, the sky is falling. We're talking about, you know, hopelessness. We're talking about, pessimism and these kinds of things. Those are actually not what we're talking about. This is a very pragmatic, empirical rollout. You look at 1929, we had the concentration of wealth. We had other things that were going on as well. You had the Roaring Twenties, which sounds very similar to where we've been coming from in the last 10 years. We had business people, political leaders, all stripes, saying everything's okay. You know, if you went to the, I forget who it was, the head of the New York Stock Exchange, who said he was confident in the future of of the American economy. We had that in 1929. So you're seeing all these great protestations of, you know, we're okay, and you're seeing the same thing today. And I'm looking at the fabric, and I think it's rather like looking at a piece of tapestry, and you're suddenly realizing not only is the tapestry getting thin, but the actual edges are getting frayed. And I don't know if you know this or not. Have you ever had a tapestry which is falling apart and you pull on one of the threads and you just watch it coming apart?
3: Yep.
4: Yep, we've all done that. We used to do it with socks, for heaven's sake. But seriously, we've got this issue of concentration of wealth. We've talked about that. We've got this complacency, denial, this ignorance that's going on. We've got governments that are unable to take a political position to bring in the amount of debt that's being created. Government, and I'll give you one example about this government borrowing, government spending. If you look at government spending today, just as one big number, and you can hardly calculate the number because it's spread around so much and so on, but just take the big number of government spending. And let's assume that you're looking at government spending over the last 10 years. And let's both agree, Murray, that it's doubled in the last 10 years. I think it's done more than that, okay? Fair enough?
3: Yep, I agree.
4: Okay, just using that as a sort of bit of a backsplash. But let me ask you something. If the government spending has increased by that amount, if you look at the principal corridors of government, which is transportation, it's defense, it's hospitals, it's roads, it's education, have they all doubled in performance?
3: That's a good question. I don't have a good answer for that one. I would say the short answer is no.
4: And I think, see, this is where I think community is so important, because community actually understands these things. It gets it. And when people say to me, well, if we're coming into a 1929 kind of environment, what are the solutions? What are the remedies? There's no point you and me talking about the illnesses of the world if we don't have something that says what we can do to get people up and running again. Mm-hmm. And I think, and I'd be interested in your point on this, Murray, I think that one of the central themes is to reignite the entire principle of community. Because if you go back to 1929, one of the things, if you were talking to your parents, your grandparents, one of the things you always heard them say was, we were all in it together. They supported one another. There were community events that supported one another. And the word community, I don't want to get too classical, but here's something for you for the morning. It's from the Latin, co and munio. I bet you didn't know that.
3: No, that one.
4: All right, well, here we go. Because co and munio means, co means together. But munio is a very interesting word. It means to fortify. We, in fact, in community, we build each other up. And I can't think of a greater calling in today's world where people feel isolated, they feel separated, they feel suppressed. They feel like silos, actually. When you have that kind of environment, this is the time for community to come to itself, to come to the rescue, basically. What we've got in terms of similarities with 1929, we've talked about some of the financial issues. We've talked a bit about the what you might call the, I don't know if you call it quite the moral part of it, but the idea that you've got this concentration of wealth and this great divergence between the rich and the poor. Go back to the 20s, what did you have? You had Rockefeller, Carnegie, Vanderbilt. They were all, you know, the masters of destiny. They controlled.
3: Yeah.
4: You look at businesses today. Businesses today are operating more and more monopolistically. What I mean by that is they have tremendous power, tremendous size, probably way beyond what any of us ever planned on. But when you get into this big size, two things happen. The size, first of all, says this is what you're going to do, so it becomes coercive. But bigness has another problem, is it doesn't actually hear the end customer. How many times have you said the corporation or the community or the politician isn't listening to me? Because they've got too big to listen. You can call it bloat, you can call it whatever you want. But the fact is, when you get this bigness, you lose that sensitivity or that reflex, that response action.
3: Yeah. So, as a historian, what I'm looking at right now, in 1929, everything came crashing down because we had been running our finances on credit, period.
4: That
3: the
4: is
3: stock
4: correct.
3: Market was ran on credit,
4: Yeah,
3: until somebody happened to bring a pin to the party.
4: Well, I think that's right. And I don't quite know what the pin will be. I mean, everybody's talking today about artificial intelligence, or they call it AI, don't they?
3: Yes.
4: Well, the AI that I prefer is authentic intelligence. And authentic intelligence is what the human being offers. It doesn't come through logistics or through data centers and that kind of thing. And I'd like to see authentic intelligence back on the table. We've got a lot of kickback going on now on AI. I don't know if you saw, but there were three, I only heard of three, but there were three convocations in the United States with very, very mainline speakers, all of whom were talking about AI and what it was going to mean. They got booed by the students because the student recognizes that this AI is being used as a tool to reduce employment, to reduce the opening jobs, for example.
3: Yeah.
4: So, there's some stuff there. Now, you may say, well, what's that got to do with it? Well, back in the 20s, labor relations were terrible. You put on your history hat, wasn't it in 1926 there was the national strike?
3: Yes.
4: And you think of Pinkertons, all those people that were forcing people to work under some pretty awful conditions. Maybe not child labor, but it was some other issues that really weren't very nice. So you've got the labor relation issue, you've got the credit issue you've talked about. Now look at something else. Look at the wages or the salaries that are being paid out, for example, to entertainers. And I say entertainers, you might immediately think in terms of somebody who's on stage or is in the movies, but entertainers also includes the sports world. If you think of sports, generally speaking, it's very entertaining. And a lot of the players are basically entertainers and being paid accordingly. And you see these enormous salaries. You know, when you hear a baseball player making $100 million, for example, very reminiscent, again, of the 20s. Here's another thing that happened in the 20s. In today's world, we are getting what I call anti-immigrant, are we not? It seems to be everywhere. And we're making some ridiculous mistakes. Can you imagine that we've gone and cut the intake of foreign students by a third? I mean, that's just goofy. You know, now you've got colleges and universities that can't offer all the courses they did because they haven't got the income, they haven't got the people.
3: I mean, but we constantly overdo something. We either bring in too many immigrants or we cut it down that there's no immigrants.
4: No, but you see, one of the problems is this anti-immigrant feeling, and I'm just going to call it a feeling, that's become what? More sort of strident in the last 2 years. I'm just putting that on the table.
3: Yeah.
4: But that again is very reminiscent of the appalling behavior that we demonstrated globally to the ships of refugees that came to ports and were turned away. You remember that?
3: Yes, I do.
4: I mean, remember, meaning you know of that. And I think this brings out two other points that we need to bring to the table. One is we're seeing a rise of anti-Semitism, which is exactly what you, of course, saw in the 1930s.
3: Yes.
4: But also on top of that, you're seeing the rise in autocracy. I mean, today you've got Putin, you've got, I can never pronounce his name, is it Xi? Is that how you pronounce it? But whoever it is.
3: Oh, Zelensky.
4: Well, I wasn't thinking of Zelensky, I was thinking of the Chinese guy. What's his name?
3: Oh, Ping.
4: Yeah. So you got him. And of course, you've got Trump. They're all autocratic in principle or in actual substance. And then you've got, in those days, 1920, you had Hitler, you had Mussolini, and you had Stalin. So, you know, we're seeing a lot of this repeat action. And one of the things, and this is, I think, where government policy is concerned, one of the problems is we tend to take the solutions to yesterday's problems and apply them today. Well, in actual fact, those were those problems and those solutions. We need different solutions today because we're dealing actually with a different problem.
3: But those names that you brought forward there, anything from Hitler, Mussolini, whatnot like that, those gentlemen were able to be successful because they stepped into a void.
4: Nature abhors a vacuum.
3: Exactly. And
4: if you this is raises a very interesting point, because I think today people feel not necessarily that they're a vacuum in and of themselves, but people believe that they are, let's put it another way, people feel that they've lost their identity. There's that sense of a sort of marshmallowitis. You're just one out of a zillion. You know, when you call into your local MP or you call into the telephone company, you're just treated like, well, what's the first question? What is your telephone number? What is your account number? What's your social insurance number? Yep. You've been relegated to being a unit. And in actual fact, if I was going to be clever with the words, I'd say, not only are you relegated to being a unit, you are relegated to being a eunuch. They don't want to have anything to do with you.
3: I want to be unique. Thank you very much.
4: That's right. So I think this whole issue of individuality, and you talk about, for example, you know, that the autocrats were stepping into a vacuum. I think we're doing the same thing today. I think that's a very fair assessment. Now, the next thing we should talk about is, I hope we're not running out of time, but
3: we're coming up on the break.
4: Okay, well, you better signal to me, because the one thing we need to talk about is, we know at the absolute base roots, we are dealing with inflation. We're dealing with higher price levels. You can call it whatever you will.
3: Okay, I'm going to break on that. So, ladies and gentlemen, this is Town Hall on 88.7 The River. I'm your host, Murray Calder. I have with me Jeremy Wentworth Stanley. When we come back, we're going to be talking about inflation.
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3: Welcome back to Town Hall on 88.7 The River. I'm your host, Murray Calder. I have with me Jeremy Wentworth Stanley, and we are talking about inflation. Jeremy. Yeah.
4: Well, I'll tell you what I want. There are two thoughts or two railway tracks, I think, on the inflationary front. Maybe a third one, which we'll start with. And the third one is, you and I, as human beings, as individuals, as homeowners and all the things that we are, we know that the prices are rising in leaps and bounds. We know that. If you go and buy a can of paint, you're appalled at what it cost. You go and buy a gallon of gasoline. Of course, you don't call it a gallon. You call it 4 liters. But you go and get your liters of gas. I mean, everything you're touching, the services that you go to, you know, whether it's a legal service, an accounting service or whatever. What I'm bringing to the table is one of the things that the governments worldwide are notorious for is understating the real inflation. People are falling behind. And the reason that falling behind is so important, it may sound like, well, they're just falling behind and they're going to have to cut their cloth accordingly. But you know, this falling behind is creating great anger. It's creating a sense of hopelessness. And of course, if you talk to young people, they're now struggling with, do they find a job and can they ever afford a house? So we're talking about some issues here that are the sort of what you might call a moral level or a human level are very, very disturbing. Now, on the inflationary front itself, I've already said now that third strand, it's bigger than you're being told. The first thing is one of the reasons for inflation is a supply constraint. What I mean by a supply constraint is, you know, and I know that you're not getting as much oil as we used to because it's being held back in the Straits of Hormuz.
3: That's right.
4: By the way, I heard one line recently. Warfare is the devil's way of teaching us geography.
3: What?
4: Well, because most people 2 months ago, 3 months ago, didn't even know where the Straits of Hormuz were.
3: Well, you got that right.
4: That's what the devil does. He says, okay, I'll teach you geography. So the point I'm getting at, though, seriously, is that inflation that's resulting from a supply constraint is something that needs to be remedied by opening up the supply. I'm not saying I've got the answer to that, but that is the answer. Let me give you another one. You're a farmer, and yeah. if you get dreadful weather in April or something, you can lose your crop, correct?
3: That's correct.
4: Okay, that's got nothing to do with interest rates. It's got nothing to do with the price of fertilizer. It's to do with something that's out of your control, and that's what Mother Nature delivered that year. It's not very nice. But if you but can you imagine, let's say the apple crop has been destroyed, and the government says, good, now we're going to raise the price of diesel. You'd say, what are you talking about? So what I'm getting at is the first thing we have to do is to understand the true nature of the inflation and deal with that true nature of inflation. In that case, opening up the supply of oil, in this case, of oil and fertilizers and so on. Are you with me?
3: The problem with that is Joe Consumer doesn't catch on to the fact, oh, God, those poor farmers, look at the price they're going to have to pay for diesel. Yeah. Well, guess what, my friend?
4: Yeah.
3: When the crop comes off, you're going to be paying more for your Cheerios or whatever else that you're buying, because I either have to add that on to the product that I'm putting out or go broke.
4: Well, you see, what you're talking about is a very serious issue of misplacing the reason for the inflation. So when the consumer complains about the farmer, it's actually much deeper than that. In this case, it's a supply constraint of fossil fuels. That's what it is.
3: Yes.
4: Now, the second thing is this, though. I said two railway tracks. So we've got a railway track where we deal with the supply constraints. The other railway track is the supply of money. And money continues to be thrown into the system because governments are being fiscally irresponsible. They are borrowing money like it's going out of style. We know that. We hear these figures like 25 billion here and 1.5 billion there and 10 billion here. You hear these figures, and they're all based on borrowed money. And here's the catch. How many people do you know? We're in a Canadian audience, so let's talk Canada. How many people do you know have bought a Government of Canada bond in the last 6 months?
3: Not that I can think of.
4: I can't think of a single person. So who's buying them? And one of the central buyers of the bonds is the central bank. Mm-hmm. So when the central bank buys the bonds, she is printing the money. That's how it works.
3: Yeah.
4: Buys the bonds and the money comes into the system. So what we're talking about here is a deficit that is fueling the money supply, which is putting more money out onto the table, which is translating, therefore, into higher prices.
3: Well, my daughter asked me that same question when she was up this past weekend. Mm. And she was quite concerned about the amount of money that Canada has been borrowing, all the other countries have been borrowing.
4: Right.
3: And I said, here we go. Here is the fact that internally within our country, we wanted to make sure that our debt wasn't offshore. We did not want that. So we've kept our debt in-house. And because when you're paying off your debt and everything in-house, it's a 7-to-1 spin. So from that, your economy is going to be basically quite active by the amount of money you're borrowing internally, because that's how it works.
4: The problem with that, Murray, is you're talking, you see, here we are, we're talking an old language, and the old language was, you're quite right, the internal borrowing and lending and so on was made possible because people had savings. Do you remember Canada's savings bonds?
3: Yes.
4: Well, I mean, they were absolutely mainstream. For heaven's sake, I was actually in charge of Canada's savings bonds in my former employer 25 years ago.
3: Yep.
4: And in 1 year, we raised, I think, $600 million. It was a very, very big part of the fabric of finance.
3: Which now is chump change.
4: Exactly. So what I'm getting at here is you've got this money that is growing and growing and growing. And frankly, the governments worldwide, it's not a Canadian problem, it's everybody's problem. Governments do not have the courage or the fortitude, the insight to say, we need to hold this back.
3: They want to get reelected.
4: Exactly. So we're dealing with that. Let me take you to two other things. So we've talked about the inflation. We've talked about the similarities with 1929. Let me put two other similarities that are terrifying on the table. One of them was, you're the farmer. You remember the Dust Bowl? And I don't really remember, but you know what I'm talking about.
3: Yep.
4: Okay. Isn't it interesting that you talked the Dust Bowl in the 1930s, and today we're looking at the Colorado River, which is at the lowest level it has ever been at, and the government is now having to restrict the use of the water in that. Is that not a similarity?
3: Well, all you have to do is look at Lake Mead, how much it's dropped.
4: Yeah, look everywhere. And
3: there's a huge issue there as to whether the people want to keep their lawns nice and green in Las Vegas, or whether the farmer is going to grow food.
4: Now, you're a historian. You love your history.
3: Yep.
4: Let me take you this time, not so much to 1929. I'm going to take it to another nine. Well, it's another eight, actually. 1788 in France. And that's when you had the French Revolution, correct?
3: And people are losing their heads over that.
4: Okay. Yeah. Well, that was a very clever way of putting it. But Murray, let me put one thought your way. In that time, you had the Palace of Versailles, did you not?
3: Yes.
4: Which got everybody's attention. And today we have the ballroom in Washington.
3: Yes.
4: So what I'm getting at is we keep looking at these, I'll call them pods of comparisons, whether we look at 1929, whether we look at the restructuring that happened in the 1990s, but we're dealing with problems today for which we are going to need different solutions to what we have done in the past. So when the central bank says, I'm raising interest rates because the price of apples is up, that is actually a non sequitur. If he's raising interest rates because he's pointing at the federal governments worldwide and saying it's time for you to pull in your horns, that is a different proposition and possibly realistic. Okay, I'm going to wrap her up then by saying that the issues we're dealing with are extremely serious. And I saw a note today from the Red Cross that said, prepare for wildfires. They're obviously talking about the natural wildfires.
3: Yes.
4: But I think we need to prepare for an economic wildfire as well.
3: Financial.
4: And as the saying goes, my name's Jeremy Wentworth Stanley, and I rest my case.
3: So, ladies and gentlemen, this has been Town Hall on 88.7 The River. I'm your host, Murray Calder. I've had a very interesting conversation with Jeremy Wentworth Stanley again. Thanks for coming, Jeremy.
4: Thank you for the again.
3: And we will see you the next time.
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2: Looking at a mix of sun and clouds for your Thursday afternoon, along with 20-kilometer winds blowing from the southwest. The temperature at a high of 29 degrees, the UV index at 9 or higher. Partly cloudy this evening as the southwest winds continue. Temperature drops to a low of 15 overnight.
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8: 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I'm Adam Olivero, your host, and thank you very much for joining. If you have any questions or thoughts in the IT world, questions about computers, questions for your business's IT needs, you can always call us at 519-364-2702 or email sales@hanover-microh.ca. All right, on this episode, we're going to go back to the basics on security. One of the big things we did at the Hanover Home and Lifestyle Show, if you were there, hi, nice to see you. I was there for a Saturday and Sunday afternoon, and we had a lot of discussions around security. I wanted to go over a few security basics on this episode. It's one of the things that some people that came up and we asked if we could check their email for data breaches. We're going to go over how to do that on this episode, and you can do that at home. It doesn't cost any money, but it's a good way to discuss security and discuss some things that have been happening in the security space. And I just want to revisit those basics, some things like two-factor authentication and also ways to protect and watch out for scams. So at the Hanover Home and Lifestyle Show, we had a computer set up and said, come here and check your email and see if you've been pwned or have I been pwned. And so it's a very interesting website if you've never been to it. I know we talked about it, I think, way back in episode 2, but I just want to bring it up again because you can never talk about security enough times in the IT world. The website is have, HAVEIBENNPWNED.com. And it's run by Troy Hunt and his wife. Then Troy Hunt is a very respected security researcher, and he saw a big need for his wife. He saw a big need for something years ago. He kept seeing

these emails, because if you get enough scam emails or enough phone calls that seem legitimate enough, you're going to fall for one at some point or another. And in this episode, we're going to talk about how to recognize those and not fall for them. So going back to Troy's story, what he set up was a website where it would do the reverse of what a hacker does. So a hacker would, breach something, gain some data, distribute the data on the World Wide Web. Well, what Troy Hunt Security does is they go and try and find these large data sets and then catalog them. So instead of releasing all the information to the public, they catalog all the emails that are in that data set, what data was stolen, when, and any reports on it. You can go to their website, haveibeenpwned.com, put in your email. We do not need your password. We are purely just checking your public email address against public records of breaches. So for myself, if I went and did my own personal email that I had for a long time, I've been caught in 23 breaches. And actually, none of those were my fault. They were all companies who had my data who leaked the data through some kind of cybersecurity event. So those are things to watch out for. And so what you can do is go to Troy's website, haveibeenpwned.com. And we can check your email. He could check your email right there. Now, if you have concerns, you're welcome to come to us at our Hanover location and check it with us on our computer, and we can go over some best security practices. And that's one of the things we're going to go over today. So, what is multi-factor authentication or two-factor authentication? What are one-time codes? What is OAuth? What are passkeys? Those are all things that can protect you. Because when we first started the internet and we first started going online, we actually didn't have passwords. Think about that. That's scary enough. But when we first started seeing that we needed to be securing data, the government has done it for a long time and big organizations. When we started to see we as a public need to be securing data, we need to be finding a way that when you log in, we can trust you are who you say you are, right? So that's where passwords came from. So it was something that you knew and something you made up, right? Your email and your password. That was the first kind of login authentication most of us did, next to logging into your actual Windows computer, probably at a school or at your workplace. So once we got those down pat, that was great. And security just hummed along like that for a little while. And then unfortunately, scammers got smart and data leaks started to happen. So at that point, back in, I'll call the Wild West of the internet, if a data leak happened in the early 90s or early 2000s and we didn't have two-factor authentication, and somebody knew your email and password, they just got in. There was nothing stopping them from getting into your email other than you logging in before them and changing your passwords to something that they didn't know, right? Which is still an absolute best practice, is changing your passwords every once in a while, especially if you think you've been caught in a data breach. So again, I would recommend going to Troy's website and just checking that out. Again, it's have, HAVEIBEENPWNED.com. haveibeenpwned.com. And again, you can come and visit us here in Hanover or give us a call at 519-364-2702, and we'd be happy to look at things with you. All right, so that's just a high level. So let's go into what MFA is, or multi-factor authentication. So most of us, and we know this just from asking people over time for through statistics, most of us use 5 or fewer passwords for all the applications and services. And that includes both work and personal apps and services, and to avoid creating complex passwords unless we are forced to. Now, this is something where complex passwords are becoming more and more enforced every day, and they should be really enforced. Because of password reuse, that leaves people very susceptible to hacking. It makes it easy for a hacker to break a user's password and access to all the applications and services they used. Multi-factor authentication comes in by adding an extra layer of security, which makes it harder for cyber criminals to hack into your account. So multi-factor is a security tool that allows organizations or individuals to add extra layers of protection when logging into a website or application. Instead of only using a username or a password, then the user also has to supply that multi-factor authentication to get into their account.
Multi-factor can come in many different ways. It can come in the form of a PIN code, a location, a biometric like a fingerprint or a face ID. It can also come in the form of a one-time PIN or a one-time password or one-time code that you receive on your device or in an email. Those types of PINs usually expire within a

60-second time frame. The three multi-factor authentication methods are knowledge. The user needs to provide something they know, which could be a one-time password or a one-time PIN. It could also be a list of security questions they need to answer. Possession. The user needs to have a specific device in their possession to authenticate a login. They could also use authenticator apps like Microsoft Authenticator, LastPass, Authy, Google Authenticator, or just a few of those to get the one-time password. One thing we would recommend against, if you can avoid it these days, is SMS authentication. You know, sometimes you'll get like, somebody will say like, could I text, the app will say, I'll text your phone. If there's some other way to do it, other than SMS, the best security practice now is to not use SMS. The reason for that is somebody can steal your SIM card, whether they steal it actually right out of your phone or steal your phone, or they call up your phone provider and ask for a new SIM card to have it sent to them, and then they get your phone number. Well, when they get your phone number, not only do you get all your phone calls and text messages from family and friends and businesses, they also get your one-time SMS codes. So we would highly recommend now, as a best security practice, to use SMS as a last resort for multi-factor authentication. And then inherence. Users providing usernames and passwords with a one-time password is only two layers of authentication. This is the second factor. For multi-factor, a user needs to provide something they have. This could be a fingerprint, a voice, or facial scanning. So again, multi-factor just limits that risk, right? And so those are some of the things you can do. Here's our best practice at MicroAge that we recommend. The first thing you should do is set up MFA or multi-factor, some kind of two-step authentication on your email accounts, because generally everything's coming back to your email, right? Oh, I want to reset the password on my Facebook account. Comes back to my email. Oh, I want to reset the password with my banking. Sometimes they will email you a special code to reset your password. So the first account we want to secure is your main email account, whether that's a Hotmail, a Gmail, a Yahoo, whatever. They can all be secured with multi-factor authentication. Secure that first. Log in to whatever your main email account is. Find out how to do the two-step authentication. Set up two-step. Reset the password on that account. Log out of all devices that are using that email account, and then log back in. And then that will make sure that your email is secure. You'll also see that MFA or two-factor authentication prompt when you log back in after setting it up. Then save those backup codes. So almost every service that uses a 2FA or multi-factor authentication will have some kind of backup codes in case you forget or lose the device that has the two-factor authentication on it. Store those backup codes in a secure location. Absolutely secure location. Because if somebody gets those backup codes, they can get by the two-factor authentication too. So make sure those are stored in a secure location. All right. So once we've got the email done, the next thing I'd recommend is your banks. Any banking app you use, get two-factor authentication set up on those too. Again, that's just a personal preference of mine, but that is financial information and real money, right? So we want to make sure those are protected. The one after that, you could set up, cloud services. A lot of them have two-factor authentication, Dropbox, Google Drive, OneDrive. They have two-factor authentication too. And then after that, any apps or services you use that have reoccurring payments, because generally those reoccurring payments or apps that have secure information will have your banking information contained in them, whether it's a credit card or a direct withdrawal from your bank account. So then secure those. So we're talking about things like PayPal. If you have recurring payments with Google, for example, for some products or services, make sure it has a two-factor authentication turned on it. If you have reoccurring payments for Microsoft 365, make sure the account that's assigned to that 365 admin has two-factor authentication turned on. And that just prevents somebody from breaking into that account and then getting a hold of that credit card number that's saved in that account. Now, the apps and services are getting better at this. Some of them will just show the four digits of the credit card assigned. And if you go to change it, it goes, well, please re-enter your password. But if the hackers already know your password and they're that far into your account, pretty easy for them to put it in again and then find out what the full credit card number is. So I'd recommend securing those accounts as soon as you can. Now, good password hygiene is to not use the same password on any website with any other service. So make sure whatever method works for you, whether that's a paid or free digital password manager, a book to write things down in, just keep it secure. But make sure you try really hard not to reuse passwords, okay?
because that's very important too. Now, one of the last things we're going to talk about in this little section is passwordless sign-in or passkey sign-in. And a passkey or passwordless sign-in is a new method of signing into online accounts. And what it does is it stores a cryptographic hash of information you know, a device you have, and the service you're using to combine that all together into a cryptographic hash that only you have. And the service has a public key. And when the public key decrypts and the private key you have decrypts, it knows it's actually you. Nobody can fake it. Nobody can duplicate it. It's created at the time of the creation of the passkey or passwordless sign-in and never set up again. If you want to set it up again, you actually have to delete the passkey from the service and then set it up again. That's just how secure they are. So it's a new way because A, we're not using passwords, so we're not reusing passwords. B, we're not worried about it being hacked because the only way that they can get it is if they get a hold of your physical device. So then if you are going to go down this route with passkeys, and I've used and set up passkeys in a number of my services, it's actually very easy to log in. You don't have to retype passwords or anything. A, make sure you know what device you're saving it to, right? So mine is on a phone. So you want to make sure your phone's secure with a lock screen passcode, right? So nobody can just walk up to your phone and open it. B, you want to make sure you have that phone with you. C, you want to make sure you still have a secondary way to log in the account. So if that phone dies, breaks, gets lost, gets wiped for whatever reason, you have a secondary method to get into your account. Close that passkey off and then make a new one with a new device. So passkeys are a pretty cool way of securing your online accounts. So I think we went over the basics there. We talked about, you know, setting up for your banking and your email would be top priority for making sure those are secure with unreused passwords and two-factor authentication. After that, any online services you really have that are precious that you know you want to keep. One for me and one for a lot of gamers out there is Steam, the Valve software service. I have a lot of value in there because I have a lot of games. So I've made sure I have Valve's recommended way in their Steam app of turning on two-factor authentication. Now, in the next couple of segments, we're going to talk about what we call as MFA fatigue, which is something I have actually been targeted with. And I'll explain how that works. And it is quite interesting. So again, we just want to go over, keep your accounts secure, keep your passwords secure, set up multi-factor authentication on any and every service. And the last tip I'll give you before we go to break is give yourself some time. Don't try and do this while you're making dinner. Don't try and do this while you've got plans to go out the door. Don't try and do this when you're trying to have family time with your family. Sit down, dedicate some time to do this properly, safely, securely, and don't rush it. If anything I've seen happen where people rush it and then they've got themselves locked out of an account by accident. And the other tip I could give you before we go to break, because smartphones are becoming such an integral part of our life and have so much data, if you're going to get a new phone, make sure everything is off the old phone before you erase it. Because if you have a situation where you've got a passkey set up on the old phone, but it didn't transition to the new phone, and you don't know what your password is for your account, and you don't have your recovery code saved, you can actually lock yourself out of your account entirely and not be able to get back into it whatsoever. So if you want some help or advice with these things, you can always give us a call at Hanover MicroAge at 519-364-2702. And when we come back, I'm going to talk about MFA fatigue. Here on Tech Talk.

0: June is Jumpstart Month at Canadian Tire in Mount Forest. 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
2: 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And I am Adam Oliveira, your host from Hanover Microwave. 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Now, we're going to finish up talking about security. And again, this stems from what we heard at the Hanover Home Show and Lifestyle Show, where we talked to a lot of customers and clients about their two-factor and security setups and double-check to see if they had breaches. We're going to talk about something called MFA fatigue. And it is something that is very scary, but the high level is it's a social engineering hack that targets human behavior rather than technology. In this type of attack, cyber criminals repeatedly send MFA verification prompts to a user's device, hoping to wear them down through annoyance or confusion until they finally approve their request, unknowingly granting the attacker access to their account or network. So I'd mentioned that before the break that I'd actually been a target of this. And so what was happening was that my email for my Hotmail was set up as passwordless sign-in. So all I needed to do was tap a prompt on my Microsoft Authenticator. Well, one night I started getting prompts from my account for this constantly. And I'm like, I am not logging in. I'm literally just sitting here watching a movie. And so I kept hitting deny, deny, deny, deny, deny. And then I kept looking at the prompts and going, they're coming from all over the world, not from like just Hanover, but from like Italy and then Russia and then Africa and then all over. So it's definitely somebody who's going through possibly a VPN or just many hackers all at once. Cause all they needed to know was my email address. And this is the email address that's been 23 breaches. So it's definitely out there and they were just testing it out. And of course you go to Hotmail to log in and you type in the email address, it brings you to outlook.com, type in the email address and it goes waiting for you to click on the prompt and they go, oh, so this is definitely an active account. So they just keep trying it. So here's how we see a typical MFA fatigue unfold. The attack begins when a criminal gets a hold of their login details, like through that data breach, through phishing emails, malware, or by buying stolen credentials off of the dark web. Once the attacker has the username or password, then they try to sign into the account. The action automatically sends a verification request to the actual user's device, alerting them that someone is attempting to log in. The attacker then uses scripts to automate a steady stream of authentication prompts. These constant alerts are meant to overwhelm and irritate the user. After being flooded with notifications, the user might become frustrated and overwhelmed, simply wanting the alerts to stop. At that point, they may unintentionally approve one of these requests. And once the approval goes through, then the attacker is inside. They can explore the account, take sensitive information. If it's banking, they can move money. They can install harmful software to cause further damage. They could change your password on you, right? Because now they're in your account. They could set up, no, I don't want password sign-in. I want to change my password. This is the new password I want. And then they might say something like, okay, well, send a request to the device. And they go, okay. And they just keep hitting okay until you get annoyed again and press, yeah, I want to do that. So what can we do to defend against MFA fatigue? So multi-factor authentication, of course, remains an essential part of any cybersecurity strategy, and organizations must take extra steps to ensure it isn't turned against them. Here's how we can strengthen our defenses, and for you, just on your own, keep these in mind. Implement risk-based and adaptive authentication. Use systems that analyze contextual factors such as device type, location, time of access, typical user behavior to determine when an MFA should be triggered. And Microsoft has actually done this. So I have almost zero prompts from anybody because I went into my account and said, you know what? I hardly ever leave Canada, only accept requests from Canada. And lo and behold, it all stopped. Now, if I ever go traveling, I should maybe look at that setting before I leave the country. Using an approach like this minimizes unnecessary prompts for low-risk activities while maintaining strict security. So adopt phishing-resistant MFA methods. Upgrade to more secure and user-friendly MFA solutions that reduce risk of fatigue-based attacks. Number matching. For push-based multi-factor authentication, require users to enter a code shown on the login screen in their authenticator app. This ensures approvals are intentional and not accidental. And if you use a Microsoft account, you may have seen this. You may have logged in on a fresh computer, a new computer, or just tried to check your email and Hotmail or Outlook on a different computer, and your phone gets that prompt and says, "Can you match the code we showed you on screen to one of these three? Have you ever wondered why on the Authenticator app it has three different numbers?" You'd be like, "Come on, Microsoft, you know what number you're sending me. Why are there three different numbers?" It's to help protect from that fatigue. If you get the prompt and there's three numbers on there and you go, "I don't recognize this at all, deny," because you have no idea what number is actually on the screen that the hacker's trying to get into. Whereas if Microsoft just showed you maybe the same number or said, "Hey, just approve this," you might have more apt to just approve it. The other thing we can do is use biometrics and passkeys. So we did talk about those in the last segment too a little bit, but a lot of apps, even things like your Triangle card for Canadian Tire now, are implementing fingerprint identification to get you in, because once they have that fingerprint that's stored on your device generally, not in the cloud, the device can't get by it, like a hacker can't get by it, right? Because they don't have your fingerprint. Don't worry, us and the regular public are not subjective to a Mission Impossible style level of hacking where they lift your fingerprint from a cup, Bond style or Mission Impossible style. But those are just some things to keep in mind, right? That multi-factor authentication should not be turned off. Once you have it turned on, don't get to the point where you're frustrated by doing the prompts all the time. There are ways in every service to say, "Hey, I use this device all the time. Don't ask me for prompts, or keep me signed in on just this computer or just this phone." But any other device, definitely ask for my password and my prompts. So those are things we can do to get around the fatigue of MFA. Use different MFA methods and definitely try and avoid to not use text message as an MFA method. As we discussed before, those can be easily spoofed, hacked, or stolen SIM cards is a very serious situation, or a stolen phone. So just those things to keep in mind around fatigue, around multi-factor authentication and best security practices. And you want to always keep your account safe, secure, do not remove passwords. And if you sign up for a brand new service, pop into their security settings to see if they offer multi-factor authentication of some type and put that on. Another big one we didn't mention just briefly in passing is social media accounts. Every social media provider has some type of multi-factor authentication. Turn that on because it'll just prevent you from getting hacked or hackers trying to access your account. All right, so I hope you've enjoyed this episode. Hope you enjoyed learning more about the best security practices. And if you have questions or concerns, you can call me, Adam, at Hanover Microwave at 519-364-2702 or email sales@hanover-microwave.ca. Until next time, stay safe online, and we'll see you on the next episode of Tech Talk.

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